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2: 18 past 9. Oh, there's some rugby happening, by the way. Australia are playing France and 37-21 to the French. What a game. They're into the 71st minute of that particular match. Keep those texts coming in, by the way. 9292. I'm doing very well, thank you very much, on keeping up with them. Sometimes I'm absolutely terrible. 9292, a small charge. But the best thing to do is to call 0800 80 1080. Roman, regarding those law competition winners from The Hague, they were interviewed by Nathan Rareri. You should interview them as well. Here's their email. Oh, yeah? Wow. I don't really know how that would fit on In My Day. Oh, g'day, you won a law competition. What did you do? Oh, yep, wow. I could chuck in things like, oh, tell me about Occam's razor. And I go, what? Oh, yeah, Occam's razor. I could have been a lawyer if that was the only thing that was required to remember. I would have been okay. Roman, you got it wrong. Lorraine Downs was married to Murray Mexted. Oh, no, I didn't get anything wrong. I did allude to a previous marriage, and then we went on to talk about her marriage with Martin Crowe. I didn't want to be one of those insensitive people and say, oh, how did that end? What happened there? None of your business is the answer. But Lorraine would never have said that because she's just such a lovely person. So am I! I'd look terrible on a stage in my Speedos, even with a perm. Even if I had a perm and lots of makeup, I'd be terrible in a beauty contest. Imagine! You might have won a competition, you might have had to stand on a stage in your stilettos, makeup, a perm, in your togs, and then an evening gown. And that's just the men. Let's hear from you. 0800 80 1080. As we remember, the saxophone player from Cold Chisel who's just died. This is Cold Chisel. This is Forever Now from 1982.

0: 80-1080, the great female singers. Let's hear your thoughts on that.
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9: It's 11 o'clock. Good evening, I'm Joe Gilfillan. New Zealand's unlocking new strategic elements in our relationship with India. Prime Minister Chris Luxon has met Narendra Modi in Auckland as part of the Indian Prime Minister's whirlwind 24-hour visit. He's already left the country. They've announced a new strategic partnership, which includes a goal of doubling two-way trade by 2030. They've also expressed an interest in furthering cooperation in sport, tourism and farming. Mr. Luxon says India is a major geopolitical player and Indo-Pacific partner. Mr. Modi says the partnership is key for regional security.
10: Cooperation between India and New Zealand is exceedingly important for peace, stability and security in the Indo-Pacific.
9: Belief tweaks are needed to New Zealand First's Members Bill, aimed at making life easier for people with disabilities. The Accessibility Standards Bill would require new developments, from buildings to IT projects, to consider the needs of disabled people. Blind open access consultant Callum McMenamin says he's praising the bill, but its definition is too narrow.
11: It scopes disability to just sensory impairments and physical impairments, but there are many other forms of disability that should also be included.
9: Freight operators are demanding we beef up our transport network resilience after this week's heavy downpours in the South Island caused flooding, debris and slips. State Highway 1 south of Kaikoura is expected to remain closed until at least Tuesday. The National Road Carriers Association's James Smith says we need to bring alternative routes up to standard. Mr. Smith says the alternative to Taranaki's Awakino Gorge, for instance, adds a day to the transit time and that affects supplies reaching their destination. A large and powerful typhoon now near Taiwan has prompted warnings of violent winds, torrential rain and landslides. Authorities say Typhoon Bavi could be the region's most destructive storm in years. Winds have reached 200 kilometres an hour and airlines have grounded hundreds of flights in the region. Farmers are being commended for a sharp drop in farm injury claims. ACC says claims have fallen from over 25,000 a year in 2020 to just over 17,000 last year. Safer Farms Ambassador Lindy Nelson says farmers deserve real credit for implementing thousands of small practical decisions, and new technology is also helping.
12: Good for productivity, good for people's safety, it's great for the farm.
9: Staff going through mid-year reviews reviews are being asked to consider their company's overall performance before thinking of bonuses. Recruitment firm

0: Absolutely. Jim Wigmore, what a voice. And what a deli. She's got a delicatessen in Kingsland, which is quite cute, actually. I've been in there just to have a look around. She does work in there from time to time, but I've never met Jim Wigmore. But yeah, what a voice. Recently back from living in the US. Oh, look, lots of texts. I'll get back to those texts when I get the chance. Hi there, Kevin.
1: Yeah. Hi, Roman. How are you?
0: Yeah, Roman. Kevin, yeah, good, thank you.
1: Roman, sorry, mate.
0: That's all right. That's all right.
1: Oh, wonderful voice, name also. There's one or two here. There's a lady just with one name, this Sade.
0: Yes.
1: Is it Sade?
0: That's right, smooth operator.
1: Yeah. Why no surname is interesting.
0: It's a bit like anyway. Madonna. Madonna's first name is Madonna, but then she's got other names. Sade's surname is Adu. She's a Nigerian British. She's beautiful, isn't she? Wow.
1: Yeah, coloured person, isn't she?
0: Well, aren't we all? What colour are you?
1: Well, true, yeah, but I'm trying to distinguish between people with, like, same colour as you and I.
0: What colour are you?
1: Same as you.
0: How would you know? It's radio.
1: Oh, okay, yeah, true, you got me. Julie Covington.
0: Oh, yeah.
1: Her version of Don't Cry For Me.
0: Ooh.
1: And the Clannad girl, the Irish, she sings in Irish.
0: Enya.
1: Irish language.
0: That's Enya, isn't it? She was with her aunts in Clannad, yeah.
1: Mm. So those three are my ones to put forward to something.
0: I like that. Yeah, I like what you've said there. I had forgotten completely about Sade. I don't know how you get the S-H because it's S-A, but that's just a... I guess that's her name, Sade. Sade Adu, the Nigerian-British songwriter. She's now 67. She doesn't look like she's aged at all. Well, that's not true. Oh, actually, do you know her name is actually not Sade Adu? Her full given name is Helen. Helen doesn't really crack it. I'm sorry if your name is Helen, but, you know, hi, I'm Helen, and I'm going to sing a song? No, we've got to give you a different name. So they used one of her other names. So Helen Folasad. Oh, Folasade Adu. Ah, that's where they get the Sade. Sade. Folasade. Oh, that's not a name I've ever heard before. What else does she do? Smooth operator? She's been around for a long time. I'm not sure if she's still performing or not. It doesn't matter. An incredible voice. Yeah, good call there, Kevin. Thank you. 0800 80 1080 and 9292 is the text. 21 past 10. Who are the great female voices, Joe? What?

0: like the blood in her hair. I can't think of the words, but you know when you think you should know the words because you've been singing the songs for years and realising you haven't, you've just been mumbling. 27 past 11, 0800 80 1080. The great female singers. Let's hear them.
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4: Few homes are the same, which is why Boston Wardrobes don't do same-same. 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

Turn that on. Took complaints, like for years we saw ourselves as a people who didn't complain. In a bad service, we just sucked it up. A bad meal at a restaurant, even if we were asked by staff, you know, how did you enjoy your meal? We would say nothing if it was bad. We would say nothing. But that seems to be changing. A story in our news this weekend saying we finally have found our voice if we're not happy about things. According to one report, formal complaints last year up by 62%. Go back 5 years, the number of complaints up by 500%. Most of those, by all accounts, most of those were against, I gather, utility providers. I'm thinking, you know, telcos, power companies, maybe banks, institutions like that. The suggestion is with the higher cost of everything, we are more motivated to pick up the phone and complain. And we feel, if we feel we've been hard done by or ripped off, then we will do something about it. We will make sure our voices are heard. Is that you? Can you remember the days when New Zealanders were, you could say, reluctant? Yeah, that would be right. Reluctant to complain. You don't want to be sort of seen as a whinger, even though you might have had bad service. You might have had a bad meal.

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2: News Talk ZB, 0800 80 1080 is the number. And I kind of, text says here, French tips are nails. And I probably could have worked that out by the context of the text. But thank you, Christine, appreciate it. So French tips are nails. How about that? News Talk ZB, a little bit of Aussie. It's kind of light Aussie rock, really. This is Savage Garden and Affirmation.

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10: Mike Hosking, Heather Duplessis-Allen, Matt Heath, Tyler Adams. 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
11: In this update, New Zealand's unlocking a new development in our relationship with India. Prime Minister Chris Luxon has met Narendra Modi in Auckland as part of the Indian Prime Minister's whirlwind 24-hour visit. They've announced a new strategic partnership, which includes a goal of doubling two-way trade by 2030. They've also expressed an interest in furthering cooperation in sport, tourism and farming. Mr. Luxon says India is a major geopolitical player in Indo-Pacific partner. Mr. Modi says the partnership is key for regional security.
12: Cooperation between India and New Zealand is exceedingly important for peace, stability and security in the Indo-Pacific.
11: Belief tweaks are needed to

0: these people at this wedding, young James was saying they were getting IV. 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You ever heard of that? I haven't. 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
1: 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It's the Mike Hosking Breakfast.
7: Finance Minister Nicola Willis, at what point would you be worried before the end of the year? If there was two more or one more or no more?
8: It depends on economic events. And while I've been celebrating, as I'm sure many New Zealanders have been, the big fall in the petrol price at the pump. Of course, just in the past 24 hours, we've seen the price of oil leap up 5% as the skirmish in the Middle East continues. So we still don't have the full information about what happened in that 3 months when the crisis was peaking, how high actually did inflation go. And until I've got that information, it's pretty difficult to guess what the right response through the OCR is.
1: Back tomorrow at 6 a.m, the Mike Hosking Breakfast with Defender Trophy. 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
0: And the match, England, the rugby game, England v Fiji, I think it's been played in Liverpool. England decisive winners here, 73 points to 8. So England winning that game against Fiji, 73 points to 8. Hey, Jan, good morning.
9: Hi there, Jim.
0: Hi, Jan.
9: I woke up, turned the radio on, wondering who was on, and I discovered it was you.
0: Imagine your disappointment.
9: So the problem was you and Sandra were talking about lambs and killing men. Killing lambs, eating lambs. I felt like I was getting deli belly. So that's really quite disgusting.
0: We weren't talking so much about killing them, but we're talking more about eating them.
9: Yeah, well, I
0: and the price you pay for them.
9: It's just disgusting. And any farmer that breeds little lambs and sends them off to the works, they shouldn't be farmers, in my opinion. And people that eat them, it's like eating babies. I think it's
0: well, they're little lambs. And my family, we had a sheep and dairy farm. So we're kind of those awful people then, Jan.
9: Yes. Well, what a surprise. No, I think it's disgusting. And I always have. My parents bought a small farm when I was at high school, and I wouldn't have anything to do with any of it. And I very nearly ran away, came very close to leaving altogether. So now, and then I turned the radio off. I thought, not listening to that horrible topic. And then I turned it back on and we're talking about barley belly and toilets and all that sort of rubbish.
0: Well, we're not so far. I am.
9: I'm going to ring up and change the subject to something more pleasant.
0: Go on, give it your best shot.
9: Well, I thought it was so good to hear that Harry, Prince Harry, over in England at the special games there that he supports.
0: Yeah, Invictus or whatever, yep.
9: Yeah, his father, the King, seems to be patching up their relationship.
0: It does, and, doesn't it?
9: Yeah, so the King and Queen were there with the little their children, Harry's children, and Meghan's, of course. And I thought, yay, looks like there's hope on the horizon. It's about time, of course.
0: Yeah, they haven't, the King hasn't seen these kids for 4 years.
9: Yeah, I think that's shocking. So his little children have missed out being part of the royal family. Or for what? What? You know, what's a big crime that Harry committed to be turfed out of his own country and his own inheritance?
0: Yeah, I don't think he was kicked out of the country. He decided to leave. But I think bad-mouthing the royal family in a book and in the media is probably not a smart way if you want to carry on a relationship with your dad.
9: Yeah, but I think one thing leads to another.
0: Always.
9: And, and so things were just mismanaged. And I'm hoping that King Charles and Camilla give the royal pardon to the second-born people in the royal family always seem to cop it. There seems to be some sort of curse over that family in the second born that probably go back many, many hundreds of years to royalty in that country. It's just something that needs to be broken off. So, that, you know, it's just putting a very bad light on all of them. And forgiveness, if King Charles thinks he's head of the Anglican Church, he should demonstrate forgiveness and give a royal pardon to Harry and to Andrew and patch everything up. It's just too much, criticism and
0: yeah. I'm not quite sure they need a royal pardon because they haven't actually broken any law at this point. But, as a family, any family, whether it's royalty or not, I'm sure Calvin, who's on next, he might have some thoughts on this, his love of the royal family. But it'll be good.
9: Talk about forgiveness and family unity, especially at the moment with that. What's it called, the weekend we've just had?
0: Matariki.
9: Yeah. So it's about forgiveness and families and, you know, get rid of all the hatred and nasty, evil stuff. And, the other thing, in the Bible, with all the killing that goes on in the Old Testament and the New, that's not about God at all. No, because God said, thou shalt not kill. So I think all that killing that's happened in the Bible in the past wasn't about God at all. It was about the devil. And there I will leave it.
0: Right.
9: Thank you very much, Jan.
0: Yeah, cheers, Jan. Nice to hear from you. I was going to say, it's been a while, but that's because I've taken a couple of weekends off. That's why. Yes. Yeah. The old Barley Bally. Christopher Elliott, he's an author, he's a travel writer, and he's come up with a few suggestions to keep us safe from food poisoning when we're travelling. But I think some of it is a slight overreaction. He says, watch out for buffets. They could be breeding grounds for bacteria. The worst he's seen was in Indonesia, where the food was sitting at room temperature for hours. And by room temperature, we're talking high 30s, low 40s. Not a safe temperature for any food. But most of the hotels in Indonesia, they're air-conditioned, so the food wouldn't get up anywhere near that. So I think
10: I think Christopher Elliott, he's been a little bit overcautious

0: here about his suggestions to keep us safe from food poisoning when travelling. Have you had a dose when you've been away? Have you had a dose? And how bad did it get? And how did you sort it? I mean, these people at that wedding in Bali last week, these friends of mine, people I know, they were getting IVs, intravenous, saline solution or something. I'm not quite sure what it was, but they were given IVs to help get them right again. It didn't muck up the wedding, but a few of the bridal party were pretty ill. Pretty ill. The groom wanting to throw up pretty much right through the entire ceremony. That would have been tough. But yeah, Bali Belly, as it's colloquially known. Got a couple of spare lines, 0800 80 10 80 326.
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0: Newstalk ZB, back to Hamilton we go. Calvin, good morning.
7: Very good morning to you, Jim. Happy Matariki.
0: Yes, indeedy, for Friday. When do we stop saying that?
7: Well, it's always up there. They don't go away.
0: No, no, that's right. But sometimes you can't see them, but yeah, they're always there.
7: Yeah, the nine stars, and sometimes there's only seven there. Sometimes there's only six. Depends on, you know, which way you go about looking and seeing and listening and that.
0: Yes.
7: Pleiades. Is it the word here? Pleiades. Yeah.
0: Yeah.
7: Yes, it's very ingrained now in New Zealand's historical holidays now, isn't it? 5 years, so it's very good. We're the only country on planet Earth which celebrates it.
0: Oh, okay. It's Pleiades. I was a bit unsure about pronunciation of that word. So, I think it's Pleiades.
7: Yeah.
0: Pleiades.
7: A couple of things I want to say. Oh, first of all, I haven't rung up about Jan, but she's calling every. She's disgusted with everybody. Well, I could say the same about lovely Jan, calling him Harry when we all know his name's Henry.
0: Yeah.
7: But anyway.
0: Anyway, yeah. He's Harold. He's Henry. Oh, God. He's Harry to me, and he's Harry to the rest of the world. But if you want
7: to. No, not to the rest. Maybe the rest of the world, but bar a few, you know.
0: Okay, but to me, he's Harry.
7: Yeah. Anyway, what I rung about, I missed that song, Choosing Texas. I missed you playing it. You had it on in recent minutes, did you?
0: Oh, just going up to the commercials and news, not the whole track, just about a minute and a half of it.
7: Yeah, it's such a wonderful song. It's definitely worthwhile you repeating it again on the radio. But I remember when I first heard it just in recent weeks, I enjoyed it. I've heard it three or four times, you know, on the radio. And it's certainly got a good jingle about it, the way she sings it and that. Some of the words I found a little bit hard to interpret what she's saying, but the main gist of it, it's a beautiful new song, and that. But I've enjoyed it every time. Now, another thing I was going to

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4: Okay, this is interesting. I did not know this. A texter says, a handy thing to know re potential food poisoning. Always carry some apple cider vinegar. Okay, apple cider vinegar. Take some before eating anything that could possibly upset you. Apparently it will kill the bugs. And I'm pretty sure it works, says a text from Maria. I haven't heard this. What a good tip. What a good tip. Carry some apple cider vinegar and drink it before you have your meal. Just in, especially if you think there might be something not quite right. And the apple cider vinegar, apparently, Maria thinks will kill the bugs. Good to know. Thank you for that. 0800 80 10 80. We are talking food poisoning when travelling. Hello, Mark.
5: Oh, a very good morning to you, Jim.
4: Morning.
5: I was wondering... Well, Cameron Smith gave me his phone number about 3 weeks ago, but I've lost it. I was wondering if you could be kind enough to possibly send my number there on the screen through to Mr. Cameron Smith, my friend in Palmerston North, if possible. But anyway...
4: I can try, from where I'm sitting, I'm sure it might be able to happen.
5: Yeah, well, I'm not sure whether he's listening. He probably is. Good morning, Cameron, there in Palmerston North, my good friend. But anyway, look, I personally don't know any street vendors, personally, but myself, I buy my food from Countdown, and they've got really good prices at the moment. A packet of chocolate wheat and biscuits, only $3.69. So it was obvious that people weren't buying them at $5, so they were just sitting there. But anyway, no, Countdown's got really, Woolworths has got really good prices. I always shop there and I don't think we do.
4: We really don't do street vendors like we're talking about in Asia and places like that.
5: Correct, yeah, no, correct. But personally, I cook my own food. I don't go to vendors. But that's just me personally. And as I said, I know no vendors because I don't go to vendors or cafes, so... I buy all of my food. But anyway, I just had a question.
4: Yeah.
5: And this is just a common question. As you know, I do a lot of voluntary street work, and when I'm pushing my trolley with my pug dog, VJ, that was on Maui Tani on Facebook, Dan Smith, I carry packed sandwiches in the good rota bags, and they're the best plastic bags for me personally that you can buy.
4: What sort of bag? Rota?
5: They're rota, R-O-T-A, and they've been in the supermarkets for quite a few years now.
4: Oh, okay.
5: And personally, they're the strongest and best bags for me anyway. They used to have a 50-pack, but they come out in 30s now, and they're only like $2. Get 30 bags and they're quite strong. But I'm just wondering if someone could tell me out there, when you do in fact pack sandwiches into a plastic bag, Mum Marshall would have known this question, but she's gone. Do you in fact seal it or do you leave air in it? Because I just get the gist that if you take the air out of it, it suffocates.

0: or heats more. So do you actually seal the bag and remove the air before tying it up, or what?
1: Well, it wouldn't matter that much.
0: Do you compress it without air?
1: I mean, the more air you get out of that bag, the better your Sammy's going to be, isn't it? Right? That would be right. But
0: I thought that because you've got an air circulating once you've tied it up. But some people say no, you remove the air from the bag and you seal it so there's no air. But the Eater Ripples chicken chips, which are delicious, they have air in the bag because you wouldn't buy a chip bag from the supermarket if there was no air in it, would you?
1: That's a gas for preservation, I would think.
0: Oh, yeah, no, you're right. Yeah, correct. Yeah, yeah.
1: But, I mean, if you're going to take a sandwich out and you're going to eat it within a couple of hours, I don't think really sucking the air out of that plastic bag would make much difference.
0: Yeah, but I've always wanted to know if you carry it longer than that or whatever, do you when you put your sandwich in the bag, if anyone knows out there, do you in fact leave air in the bag or do you flatten it down there so there's no air after putting a tie around it? If someone could answer that, I'd be really appreciated. But anyway, apart from that, how have you been? Good?
1: Yes. Yep.
0: Yeah, well, and you'll never know, so, all good. And thanks anyway, if you could pass my message on to Cameron, I'd appreciate that with all your technology up there.
1: I have a little bit of trouble uncovering the phone numbers from the studio. So
0: yeah, you get so many phone numbers, you wouldn't know where to start. That's right.
1: Well, yeah.
0: Someone told me that you seal the bag if you're carrying food without air in it. And some people say, well, no, you leave air in it. And I imagine you would leave air in it, as you said, because, as you said, those chicken chip bags are full of air, aren't they? So who knows?
1: Full of gas anyway.
0: A genius
1: All right.
0: will be able to answer that.
1: Okay.
0: And when's the heat coming on? June, July, August, couple more months yet.
1: Yeah.
0: It's still cold, but it's starting to warm up a bit compared to what it was
1: 2.8 degrees in Auckland at the moment outside, apparently, according to this. 2.8
0: degrees. Hey, have a good
1: degrees.
0: One. Thanks, Jim. Enjoy.
1: Okay. Cheers, Mark. Thank you. We're talking about Ruapehu before, and Deb has just sent this beautiful picture, landscape shot of, she says, I took this photo of Mount Ruapehu yesterday afternoon. The Happy Valley ski area has opened, but not enough snow for the rest of the ski field. -6 on the desert road at the moment. Cheers, Deb. Because Tim Roxburgh is taking maybe a week and a bit off, maybe 2 weeks, and he's here and the wife are taking the two kids to Mount Ruapehu, so at least there's some, the Happy Valley ski area where the kids can play around, and so there's snow there, but not further up the rest of the ski fields and things. So, and the picture that depth, it's absolutely beautiful. Really, really is. A text here on the, just get rid of that. Thank you, Deb. On the food poisoning while travelling. Hi there, just got back from Bali a couple of weeks ago. My teenage son got Bali belly quite bad, so I ordered a mobile doctor with a Bali belly IV unit, which sorted him out. He was as good as gold, 300 New Zealand dollars. They also do them for hangovers too. Really? Things have changed in the many years since my trips to Bali. I haven't been to Bali since the bombers or the bombings, not because of that, but it's just coincidence I haven't. So, yeah, I first heard about this, the IV unit, when these friends up in Bali for a wedding last week, and quite a few members of the bridal party came down sick, and so they were doing IV, wow, and they'll also do it for hangovers. Unbelievable. And also that suggestion's from Maria. Handy thing to know, potential food poisoning, always carry some apple cider vinegar. That is good to know, absolutely good to know. News Talk ZB, we can...

0: this just up till news, sport and weather at 5 o'clock. Food poisoning while travelling. Precautions that you can take. I'd never heard of this apple cider vinegar precaution before, but that's good. Good to know. And the IV as well. Intravenous. What would it be? A saline solution or something? But if you've been travelling, barley belly or some form of food poisoning is just something you kind of live with to a certain degree. You can take precautions. You know, I was in Paris years ago travelling with somebody, and they decided they'd eat at this particular restaurant, and I pointed the fact that, like, it was a hot summer's day in Paris. We were in 28-plus degrees, and I said, those mussels in this glass case thing are dead. There's no refrigeration. They've expired. You can't eat in this place, you know? If this is what they're showing the punters, imagine what's going on in the background. Anyway, she said, look, this Paris is a gastronomic capital of the world, something along like, you know, we're fine. And I said, well, you can. I'm going to go over there. There's an Italian restaurant. We're in the Italian quarter anyway. So I thought, well, you know, I'm going to go over and have a fettuccine or something. She went into there with her husband, and she got quite sick, actually. He got a little bit. I got none. I was fine, absolutely fine. So that's ignoring to me. That's ignoring telltale signs of they're not looking after their food. So as long as you're reasonably clever and reasonably alert to what's going on, food poisoning shouldn't be too much of a problem when you're travelling. Let me know your stories. 0800 80 1080. How best to avoid food poisoning, and have you had to deal with it when you're away? 0800 80 1080. It is 4:29.
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0: News Talks at B 4:30 on a Sunday morning. We're doing open line talkback for the next nearly, what would it be, about 34, 35 minutes? No, less than that, 24, 25 minutes. I'd love to get some. I like travel stories anyway, and this is probably the more unpleasant aspect of travel, the possibility of getting food poisoning when you're eating strange foods and you're not quite sure, but you eat it anyway. 0800 80 10 80. While we're waiting for calls, this is a live version from Sting, Every Breath You Take.
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4: In this update, New Zealand and India are elevating their relationship into a strategic partnership. The two countries' leaders have met in Auckland as part of the Indian Prime Minister's 24-hour visit. The new partnership includes a goal of doubling two-way trade by 2030 and increasing maritime cooperation. Prime Minister Chris Luxon says this commitment improves New Zealand's profile and offers prosperity.
5: It will deepen our links in trade, investment, education, technology, sport and tourism. And it will also enable closer cooperation on defence and law enforcement.
4: Anti-immigration protesters gathered outside Spark Arena where Mr Modi was appearing. Free Palestine protesters had a presence there, along with members of a group called Khalistan and the International Socialist Organisation. Police lines separated the different groups, however the protests remained peaceful and were outnumbered by thousands of Mr Modi's supporters. Work is underway to restore access for flood-stricken residents west of Blenheim. Temporary vehicle access was restored on Tinsfield Road in Waihopai Valley on Friday night, reconnecting about 40 locals. However, Marlborough District Council warns reinstating full access will take some time. They now have to rebuild the approach to the local bridge, which may take a week. A large and powerful typhoon now near Taiwan has prompted warnings of violent winds, torrential rain, landslides and flooding. Authorities say Typhoon Bavi could be the region's most destructive storm in years. Maximum sustained winds have reached 200 kilometres an hour. Airlines have grounded hundreds of flights in the region. New satellite images suggest Iran may be rebuilding suspected nuclear facilities as their ceasefire with the United States loses steam. The rebuilding has raised questions about Tehran's commitment to the Memorandum of Understanding with the United States. Signed last month, it includes Iran not procuring or developing nuclear weapons. CNN's Katie Polglaze says satellite photos of Iran reveal possible violations of the agreement.
6: We've been able to see new images of which sites they've started to clear and repair first, a sign perhaps of which they see as the most important.
4: A suggestion employers consider factors beyond

0: keeping a balanced approach with China.
1: Yeah, and I think the problem New Zealand's got is because of our overwhelming economic dependence on China, we can't afford to upset them too much, which means we've got to pull our punches whenever they do something that we don't like fire missiles into the Pacific,
0: exactly,
1: for instance.
0: Exactly, yeah.
1: So that sort of compromises us. But the possibility is there, I think, with the Indian arrangement, just to give us another sort of bit more flexibility. We're not so totally dependent economically on China as we might be at the moment. But, you know, I think we're in an environment internationally at the moment where one of the things that Trump has caused is every country to look at its defence relationships and who it can work with and who it can align with in stressful situations. And I think that's where this Pacific deal sort of grows from.
0: Peter, I was wondering, do you follow UK politics these days?
1: I do, yes.
0: I want to ask you really quickly what you made of Nigel Farage this week, because his stunt to pull off a by-election to distract everybody from his financial controversy he's in, it's all backfired on him, and he's up against a man wearing a flashy trash bin called Count Binface. How would you deal with this, Peter, if you got yourself into this situation?
1: Well, I don't think you get yourself into that situation in the first place. The problem Farage has got, of course, he's doing this to try and forestall any parliamentary inquiry into his spending. Parliament can't inquire into his spending if he's not an MP. But if he wins the by-election, and what he's hoping to do is win the by-election by such an overwhelming majority that he scares the parliamentary committee off. But that seems unlikely. So if he wins the by-election, the parliamentary inquiry continues, and we end up right back where we started, and potentially he's found to have mislead them over his spending, and then he gets chucked out. So it's all a bit of a circus.
0: Could this possibly be the end of Farage?
1: Well, it could be the beginning of the end, and I think it's really quite interesting. I think it's really quite interesting in terms of people like New Zealand First, One Nation in Australia, all the parties that have sort of modelled themselves on reform might now wish to have second thoughts about that.
0: Peter Dunn, thank you so much for your thoughts. Always lovely to catch up. And I've got some very exciting news. Norway has scored. I've got to keep going, don't I? Yes, I do. Don't forget that joining me after 10 is actress Jennifer Garner to talk about her new show, Five Star Weekend. We will be back after this break.
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0: What was Matt Heath eating in the studio before I came in? There is more mess here than my 19-month-old makes when she's sitting at the high chair. Oh, there he is. What is this disgusting stuff all over the desk?
9: Oh, that is disgusting stuff all over the desk.
0: Mate, and that's, like, look at it. Look how far away it got from you.
9: Yeah, what is that? I vacuumed before you came
0: no,
9: in.
0: No, you didn't. You're
9: I
0: lying.
9: Did.
0: I don't know how his girlfriend lives with him.
8: 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Back Monday at 4 on News Talk ZB.
0: A new era is on the way for one of our iconic fashion labels.

This is world famous Norwegian DJ Kygo. He has remixed and released Erling Haaland's 2016 rap song, which was called Kygo You, which is absolutely terrible. He created it with a couple of friends. They were just 15. They were called the Flow Kings. And the DJ promised to release it if Haaland scored for Norway against Brazil earlier this week, which he did. So he's remixed it. He's overlaid it with a whole lot of new things.